0: At the aquarium, serene the silver fishes glide, stern-lipped and pale and wonder-eyed, as through the aged deeps of ocean they glide with wan and wavy motion. They have no pathway where they go. They flow like water to and fro. They watch with never-winking eyes. They watch with staring, cold surprise the level people in the air. The people peering, peering there, who wander also to and fro, and know not why or where they go, yet have a wonder in their eyes. Sometimes a pale and cold surprise.
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The next title is Patterson, The Falls. What common language to unravel? The falls, combed into straight lines from that rafter of a rock's lip. Strike in, the middle of some trenchant phrase, some well-packed clause. Then, this is my plan. Four sections. First, the archaic persons of the drama. An eternity of bird and bush resolved, an unraveling. The confused streams aligned, side by side, speaking. Sound married to strength, the strength of falling from a height. The wild voice of the shirt-sleeved evangelist rivaling. Hear me, I am the resurrection and the life, echoing among the bass and pickerel, slim eels from Barbados. Sargasso Sea, working up the coast to that bounty, ponds and wild streams. Third, the old town. Alexander Hamilton working up from St. Croix, from that sea and the deeper whence he came, stopped cold by that unmoving roar, fastened there, the rocks silent, but the water, married to the stone, voluble, though frozen. The water, even when and though frozen, still whispers and moans. And in the brittle air, a factory bell clangs at dawn, and snow whines under their feet. Fourth, the modern town, a disembodied roar, the cataract and its clamor broken apart, and from all learning, the empty ear struck from within, roaring.

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1: I know not how it may be with others who sit amid relics of householdry that date from the days of their mothers' mothers. But well I know how it is with me continually. I see the hands of the generations that owned each shiny familiar thing in play on its knobs and indentations and with its ancient fashioning still dallying. Hands behind hands, growing paler and paler, as in a mirror a candle flame shows images of itself, each frailer as it recedes, though the eye may frame its shape the same. On the clock's dull dial, a foggy finger moving to set the minutes right, with tentative touches that lift and linger in the wont of a moth on a summer night, creeps to my sight. On this old vial, too, fingers are dancing, as Willem, just over the strings by the nut, the tip of a bow receding, advancing in airy quivers as if it would cut the plaintive gut. And I see a face by that box for tinder, glowing forth in fits from the dark, and fading again as the linton cinder kindles to red at the flinty spark, or goes out stark. Well, well, it is best to be up and doing. The world has no use for one today who eyes things thus, no aim pursuing. He should not continue in this stay, but sink away.

0: While rain, with Eve in partnership, descended darkly, drip, drip, drip. Beyond the last lone lamp I passed, walking slowly, whispering sadly, two linked loiterers, one downcast. Some heavy thought constrained each face and blinded them to time and place. The pair seemed lovers, yet absorbed in mental scenes no longer orbed by love's young rays. Each countenance, as it slowly, as it sadly caught the lamplight's yellow glance, held in suspense a misery at things which had been or might be. When I retrod that watery way some hours beyond the droop of day, still I found pacing there the twain just as slowly, just as sadly, heedless of the night and rain. One could but wonder who they were and what wild woe detained them there. Though 30 years of blur and blot have slid since I beheld that spot and saw in curious converse there, moving slowly, moving sadly, that mysterious tragic pair, its olden look may linger on, all but the couple. They have gone. Whither? Who knows, indeed? And yet, to me, when nights are weird and wet, without those comrades there at tryst, creeping slowly, creeping sadly, that lone lane does not exist. There they seem brooding on their pain, and will, while such a lane remains.
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despisals. In the human cities, never again to despise the backside of the city, the ghetto, or build it again as we build the despised backsides of houses. Look at your own building. You are the city. Among our secrecies, not to despise our Jews, that is, ourselves, or our darkness, our blacks, or in our sexuality, wherever it takes us, and we now know we are productive, too reproductive for our present invention. Never to despise the homosexual who goes building another with touch, not to despise any touch, each like himself, like herself, each. You are this. In the body's ghetto, never to go despising the asshole, nor the useful shit that is our clean clue to what we need. Never to despise the clitoris in our least speech. Never to despise in myself what I have been taught to despise. Not to despise the other. Not to despise the it. To make this relation with the it. To know that I am it.

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1: Ballad of Orange and Grape. After you finish your work, after you do your day, after you've read your reading, after you've written your say, you go down the street to the hot dog stand, one block down and across the way, on a blistering afternoon in East Harlem in the 20th century. Most of the windows are boarded up. The rats run out of a sack. Sticking out of the crummy garage, one shiny long Cadillac. At the glass door of the Drug Addiction Center, a man who would like to break your back. But here's a brown woman with a little girl dressed in rose and pink, too. Frankfurters sizzle on the steel where the hot dog man leans. Nothing else on the counter but the usual two machines, the grape one empty and the orange one empty. I face him in between. A black boy comes along, looks at the hot dogs, goes on walking. I watch the man as he stands and pours in the familiar shape, bright purple in the one marked orange, orange in the one marked grape, the grape drink in the machine marked orange, an orange drink in the grape. Just the one word, large and clear, unmistakable, on each machine. I ask him, how can we go on reading and make sense out of what we read? How can they write and believe what they're writing, the young ones across the street, while you go on pouring grape into orange and orange into the one marked grape? How are we going to believe what we read and we write and we hear and we say and we do? He looks at the two machines and he smiles and he shrugs and smiles and pours again. It could be violence and nonviolence. It could be white and black, women and men. It could be war and peace, or any binary system, love and hate, enemy, friend, yes and no, be and not be, what we do and what we don't do. On a corner in East Harlem, garbage, reading, a deep smile, rape, forgetfulness, a hot street of murder, misery, withered hope. A man keeps pouring grape into orange, and orange into the one marked grape, pouring orange into grape and grape into orange forever.

0: hands. Strange how this smooth and supple joint can be put to so many purposes. It checks and rears the monsters of machinery and shapes the idle gallantries of sex. Those hands that light the fuse and dig the trap, fingers that spin the earth or plunge through shame, and yours that lie so lightly in your lap, are only blood and dust, all are the same. What mastery directs them through the world and gives these delicate bones so great a power? You drop your head, you sleep. Your hands are curled loosely like some half-opened perfumed flower. An hour ago they burned in mine and sent armies with banners charging through my veins. Now they are cool and white. They rest content, curved in a smile. The mystery remains.
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The Two Worlds. There are two worlds. One is flat and filled with light and dust and common living and the trust of day following day. And here we say, "He died, hadn't you heard? It was so sad." And nothing can really touch us, good or bad. We go our way, riding upon the swell, and all is well. But the other world is round, arched like the roof of a dark cave, full of the sound of beating wings and water dripping. And to whisper here, "He died," is the streak of wings unseen on the cheek, the creeping, widening roundness that perfectly fits the hollows behind the ribs. The water drips, thin, emasculating, under knees and spine, with the long, low, curdling whine of the beast at the door. This is the world of the hours of 3 and 4, when life goes down barefoot on the rippled sand, down with the slackening tide to the furthest ebb, and only a strand, thin as a spider's web, holds us above the final broadening crack. The strand recoils to drag us back to the flat, pale sunshine. But if the little thread worn upon jagged rock edge be destroyed, then for the streeling plunge to the sick void, down through the splintered dark, down and down through the arching universe, the perfect sphere, the absolute ultimate roundness of the shape of fear.

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1: This little bride and groom are standing in a kind of crown. He dressed in black candy, she veiled with candy white, carrying a bouquet of pretend flowers. This candy crown, with this candy little bride and little groom in it, kind of stands on a thin ring, which stands on a much less thin, very much more big, and kinder of ring, and which kinder of stands on a much more than very much biggest and thickest and kindest of ring. And all 1, 2, 3 rings are cake, and everything is protected by cellophane against anything, because nothing really exists.

0: I want to read 5 short poems called Landscapes. Not because there's ever any demand for them, but because I like them myself. New Hampshire. Children's voices in the orchard between the blossom and the fruit time. Golden head, crimson head, between the green tip and the root. Black wing, brown wing, hover over. 20 years and the spring is over. Today grieves, tomorrow grieves. Cover me over, light in leaves. 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Swing up into the apple tree.
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how beastly the bourgeois is. How beastly the bourgeois is, especially the male of the species. Presentable, eminently presentable. Shall I make you a present of him? Isn't he handsome? Isn't he healthy? Isn't he a fine specimen? Doesn't he look the fresh, clean Englishman outside? Isn't it God's own image, tramping his 30 miles a day after partridges or a little rubber ball? Wouldn't you like to be like that, well off and quite the thing? Oh, but wait. Let him meet a new emotion. Let him be faced with another man's need. Let him come home to a bit of moral difficulty. Let life face him with a new demand on his understanding, and then watch him go soggy like a wet meringue. Watch him turn into a mess, either a fool or a bully. Just watch the display of him confronted with a new demand on his intelligence, a new life demand. How beastly the bourgeois is, especially the male of the species. Nicely groomed like a mushroom, standing there so sleek and erect and eyeable, and like a fungus living on the remains of bygone life, sucking his life out of the dead leaves of a greater life than his own. And even so, he's stale. He's been there too long. Touch him and you'll find he's all gone inside, just like an old mushroom, all wormy inside, and hollow under a smooth skin and an upright appearance, full of seethy, wormy, hollow feelings, rather nasty. How beastly the bourgeois is. Standing in their thousands, these appearances in damp England. What a pity they can't all be kicked over like sickening toadstools and be left to melt back swiftly into the soil of England.

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1: In the Hub, Can 9, Nun 8, Nun 10, Can 11. Kent Circle Song. At my aunt Venla's village, a carbuncular, goiter, gambrel, and federal all frilled with lace and a gold brooch at their throat, a silvered handle in the door, and the walls all made of cake, into the oven with her. I swung out at 8 or 10, waking to the bedroom wall and the sweet smell of toilet soap in the house at Wellesley Hills, in the third floor bedroom of the J.W. from the Dana Law says, they don't know they spoil, and from the beginning. And as those words go down, they set free. He is non-referential in that moment, this John Winthrop had as a leader, Vedic, senses he was a magistrate in the mixed rule. The people were the liberty, the ministry were the purity, Hebraic, and the civil, which Winthrop was authority. 1593, Arislaus's vision was published, Basel, to make sure that what was known was passed on to posterity, viz., that the planting shall be on the widest possible ground.

0: Song for a Lyre. The landscape where I lie, again from boughs sets free, summer. All night must fly in wind's obscurity, the thick green leaves that made heavy the August shade. Soon in the pictured night returns as in a dream left after sleep's delight, the shallow autumn stream. Softly awake, its sound poured on the chilly ground. Soon fly the leaves in throngs. O love, though once I lay far from its sound to weep, when night divides my sleep, when stars the autumn stream, stillness divide my dream, night to your voice belongs.
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the most of it. He thought he kept the universe alone. For all the voice and answer he could wake was but the mocking echo of his own from some tree-hidden cliff across the lake. Some morning from the boulder-broken beach, he would cry out on life that what it wants is not its own love back in copy speech, but counter-love, original response. And nothing ever came of what he cried, unless it was the embodiment that crashed in the cliff's talus on the other side, and then in the far distant water splashed, but after a time allowed for it to swim instead of proving human when it neared, and someone else additional to him. As a great buck, it powerfully appeared, pushing the crumpled water up ahead, and landed, pouring like a waterfall, and stumbled through the rocks with horny tread, and forced the underbrush, and that was all.

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1: Ballad of Orange and Grape. After you finish your work, after you do your day, after you've read your reading, after you've written your say, you go down the street to the hot dog stand, one block down and across the way, on a blistering afternoon in East Harlem in the 20th century. Most of the windows are boarded up. The rats run out of a sack. Sticking out of the crummy garage, one shiny long Cadillac. At the glass door of the drug addiction center, a man who would like to break your back. But here's a brown woman with a little girl dressed in rose and pink, too. Frankfurters sizzle on the steel where the hot dog man leans. Nothing else on the counter but the usual two machines, the grape one empty and the orange one empty. I face him in between. A black boy comes along, looks at the hot dogs, goes on walking. I watch the man as he stands and pours in the familiar shape, bright purple in the one marked orange, orange in the one marked grape, the grape drink in the machine marked orange, an orange drink in the grape. Just the one word, large and clear, unmistakable, on each machine. I ask him, how can we go on reading and make sense out of what we read? How can they write and believe what they're writing, the young ones across the street, while you go on pouring grape into orange and orange into the one marked grape? How are we going to believe what we read and we write and we hear and we say and we do? He looks at the two machines and he smiles and he shrugs and smiles and pours again. It could be violence and nonviolence. It could be white and black, women and men. It could be war and peace, or any binary system. Love and hate, enemy, friend, yes and no, be and not be, what we do and what we don't do. On a corner in East Harlem, garbage, reading, a deep smile, rape, forgetfulness, a hot street of murder, misery, withered hope. A man keeps pouring grape into orange, and orange into the one marked grape, pouring orange into grape and grape into orange forever.

0: two roads diverged in a yellow wood, and sorry I could not travel both and be one traveler. Long I stood and looked down one as far as I could to where it bent in the undergrowth, then took the other as just as fair, and having perhaps the better claim because it was grassy and wanted wear. Though as for that, the passing there had worn them really about the same, and both that morning equally lay in leaves no step had trodden black. Oh, I kept the first for another day, yet knowing how way leads on to way, I doubted if I should ever come back. I shall be telling this with a sigh somewhere ages and ages hence. Two roads diverged in a wood, and I took the one less traveled by, and that has made all the difference.
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What ceremony can we fit you into now? If you had come out of a warm and noisy room to this, there'd be an opposite for us to know you by. We could imagine you in lively mood, and then look at the other side, the mood drawn out of you, the breath defeated by the power of death. But we have never seen you stride ambitiously the world we know. You could not come, and yet you go. But there is nothing now to mar your clear refusal of our world. Not in our memories can we mould you or distort your character. Then all our consolation is that grief can be as pure as this. The bullet shot me, and I lay so calm beneath the sun, the trees shook out their shadows in the breeze, which carried half the sky away. 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A feeling close to sleep lay near. Yet through it I could see the clear river and grass, as if in bed I lay and watched the morning come, gentle behind the blowing stuff of curtains. But the pain was rough, not fitting to a sunlit room. And I am dying then, I thought. I felt them lift me up and take what seemed my body. Should I wake and stop the darkness in my throat and break the mist before my eyes? I felt the bullets leaps and swerves, and none is loved as he deserves, and death is a disguise.

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1: He enters and, mute on the edge of a chair, sits a thin-faced lady, a stranger there, a type of decayed gentility. And by some small signs he well can guess that she comes to him almost breakfastless. I have called, I hope I do not err, I am looking for a purchaser of some score volumes of the works of eminent divines I own, left by my father, though it irks my patience to offer them. And she smiles as if necessity were unknown. But the truth of it is that often whiles I've wished, as I am fond of art, to make my rooms a little smart, and these old books are so in the way. And lightly still she laughs to him, as if to sell were a mere gay whim, and that, to be frank, life were indeed to her not vinegar and gall, but fresh and honey-like, and need no household skeleton at all.

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Now I'm going to read some poems from the Satan Interview. The first one is Sonnet 11. Not in a silver casket cool with pearls, or rich with red corundum, or with blue, locked, and a key with hills, as other girls have given their love, I give my love to you. Not in a lover's knot, not in a ring worked in such fashion, and the legend plain, Semper Fidelis, where a secret spring kennels a drop of mischief for the brain. Love in the open hand, no thing but that, ungemmed, unhidden, wishing not to hurt. As one should bring you cowslips in a hat swung from the hand, or apples in her skirt, I bring you, calling out as children do, look what I have, and these are all for you.

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1: Who now remembers Almack's balls, Willis's sometimes named? In those two smooth-floored upper halls for faded ones so famed. Whereas we trod to trilling sound, the fancied phantoms stood around, or joined us in the maze of the powdered deers from Georgian years, whose dust lay in sightless sealed-up ears, the fairest of former days. Who now remembers gay Cremorne and all its jaunty jills, and those wild whirling figures born of Julian's grand quadrilles, with hats on head and morning coats, there footed to his prancing notes, our partner girls and we. And the gas jets winked, and the lustres clinked, and the platform throbbed as with arms enlinked we moved to the minstrelsy. Who now recalls those crowded rooms of old yclept the Argyle, where to the deep drum polka's booms we hopped in standard style? Whither have danced those damsels now? Is death the partner who doth moo their wormy chaps and bear? Do their spectres spin like sparks within the smoky halls of the Prince of Sin to a thunderous Julian air?

0: Sonic 38, some fated interview. You see, since life is cruel enough at best, you see, considering how our love is cursed and housed so bleakly that the seagull's nest were better shelter, even a better nurse between the breaker and the stingy reeds, ragged and coarse, that hits against the sand, the gull's brown chick, and hushed in all his needs, than our poor love so harried through the land. 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Leave me when you will.
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Virginia. Red river, red river, slow flow, heat is silence, no will is still as a river, still will heat move only through the mockingbird heard once. Still hills wait, gates wait, purple trees, white trees wait, wait, delay, decay, living, living, never moving, ever moving iron thoughts came with me and go with me. Red river, river, river.

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1: Pole star, where the wheel of light is turned, where the axle of the night is turned, is motionless, where holds and has held ancient sureness always, where of faring men the eyes at oar bench at the rising bow have seen torn shrouds between the wane and that star's changelessness not changing. There upon that intent star, trust of wandering men, of truth the most reminding witness, we fix our eyes also, way lost the wanderers. We too turn now to that star. We too in whose trustless hearts all truth alters and the lights of earth are out now, turn to that star. Liberty of man and mind that once was mind's necessity and made the west blaze up has burned to bloody embers and the lamps out. Hope that was a noble flame has fanned to violence and feeds on cities and the flesh of men and chokes where unclean smoke defiles it. Even the small spark of pride that taught the tyrant once is dark, where gunfire rules the starving street and justice cheats the dead of honor. Liberty and pride and hope, every guide mark of the mind that led our blindness once has vanished. This star will not. Love's star will not. Love that has beheld the face a man has with a man's eyes in it, bloody from the slugger's blows, or heard the cold child cry for hunger. Love that listens where the good, the virtuous, the men of faith proclaim the paradise on earth and murder, starve, and burn to make it. Love that cannot either sleep or keep rich music in the ear or lose itself for the wild beat the anger in the blood makes raging. Love that hardens into hate. Love like hatred and as bright. Love is that one waking light that leads now when all others darken.

0: Man, you too, aren't you one of these rough followers of the criminal? All hanging here about to gather how he's going to bear examination in the hall? She flung disdainful glances on the shabby figure standing at the fire with others there, who warmed them by its flare.
1: Nor indeed, my skipping maiden. I know nothing of the trial here, or criminal, if so he be. I chanced to come this way, and the fire shone out into the dawn, and morning airs are cold now. I, too, was drawn in part by charms I see before me play that I see not every day.
0: Aha, then laughed the constables, who also stood to warm themselves, the while another maiden scrutinized his features hard, as the blaze threw into contrast every line and knot that wrinkled them, exclaiming, "Why, last night when he was brought in by the guard, you were with him in the yard."
1: "Nay, nay, you teasing wench," I say. "You know you speak mistakenly. Cannot a tired pedestrian who has legged it long and far here on his way from northern parts, engrossed in humble marketings, come in and rest a while, although judicial doings are afoot by morning star?" "Oh, come, come," laughed the constables. "Why, man, you speak the dialect he uses in his answers. You can hear him up the stairs. So own it, we shan't hurt ye. There he's speaking now. His syllables are those you sound yourself when you were talking unawares, as this pretty girl declares."
0: "And you shudder when his chain clinks," she rejoined. "Oh, yes, I noticed it, and you wince too when those cuffs they gave him echoed to us here. They'll soon be coming down, and you may then have to defend yourself, unless you hold your tongue or go away and keep you clear when he's led to judgment near."
1: "No. I'll be damned in hell if I know anything about the man. No single thing about him more than everybody knows. Must not I even warm my hands, but I am charged with blasphemies?" His face convulses as the morning cock that moment crows, and he droops and turns and goes.
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Pity this busy monster man unkind? 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We doctors know a hopeless case if, listen, there's a hell of a good universe next door. Let's go.

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1: Fablio of Florida. Bark of phosphor on the palmy beach. 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Sultry moon monsters are dissolving. 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There will never be an end to this droning of the surf.

0: Rannoch by Glencoe in Argyllshire. Incidentally, the scene of the massacre of the MacGregors. Here the crow starves. Here the patient stag breeds for the rifle. Between the soft moor and the soft sky, scarcely room to leap or soar. Substance crumbles. In the thin air, moon cold or moon hot, the road winds in, listlessness of ancient war, languor of broken steel, clamor of confused wrong, apt in silence. Memory is strong beyond the bone. Pride snapped, shadow of pride is long. In the long pass, no concurrence of bone.
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complaint. 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
1: While rain, with Eve in partnership, descended darkly, drip, drip, drip. Beyond the last lone lamp I passed, walking slowly, whispering sadly, two linked loiterers, one downcast. Some heavy thought constrained each face and blinded them to time and place. The pair seemed lovers, yet absorbed in mental scenes no longer orbed by love's young rays. Each countenance, as it slowly, as it sadly caught the lamplight's yellow glance, held in suspense a misery at things which had been or might be. When I retrod that watery way some hours beyond the droop of day, still I found pacing there the twain just as slowly, just as sadly, heedless of the night and rain. One could but wonder who they were and what wild woe detained them there. Though 30 years of blur and blot have slid since I beheld that spot and saw in curious converse there, moving slowly, moving sadly, that mysterious tragic pair, its olden look may linger on, all but the couple. They have gone. Whither? Who knows, indeed? And yet, to me, when nights are weird and wet, without those comrades there at tryst, creeping slowly, creeping sadly, that lone lane does not exist. There they seem brooding on their pain, and will, while such a lane

0: the wise woman. His eyes grow hot, his words grow wild, he swears to break the mold and leave her. She smiled at him as at a child that's touched with fever. She smooths his ruffled wings, she leans to comfort, pamper, and restore him. And when he sulks or scowls, she preens his feathers for him. He hungers after stale regrets, nourished by what she offers gaily. And all he thinks he never gets, she feeds him daily. He lusts for freedom, cries how long must he be bound by what controlled him. Yet he is glad the chains are strong and that they hold him. She knows he feels all this, but she is far too wise to let him know it. He needs to nurse the agony that suits a poet. He laughs to see her shape his life as she half coaxes, half commands him, and groans it's hard to have a wife who understands him.
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Now, this other is just a short piece of a portrait of Christian Bernard, a painter. Eating is her subject. While eating is her subject. Where eating is her subject. Withdraw whether it is eating which is her subject. Literally, while she ate, eating is her subject. Afterwards, too, and in between. This is an introduction to what she ate. She ate a pigeon and a souffle. That was on one day. She ate a thin ham and its sauce. That was on another day. She ate dessert. That has been on one day. She had fish, grouse, and little cakes. That was before that day. She had breaded veal and grapes. That was on that day. After that, she ate every day. Very little, but very good. She ate very well that day. What is the difference between steaming and roasting? She ate it cold because of Saturday.

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1: Rain or hail, Sam done the best he kin till they digged his hole. 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Gone into what? 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Heart was big as the world ain't square, with room for the devil and his angels too, yes, sir. What may be better, or what may be worse? 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

0: Rain or hail, Sam done the best he kin till they digged his hole. Sam was a man, stout as a bridge, rugged as a bear, slick on a weasel, how be you, sun or snow. Gone into what? Like all them kings you read about, and on him sings a whippoorwill. Heart was big as the world ain't square, with room for the devil and his angels too, yes sir. 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

The two priests, man in the west, man in the east, man lives best who loves life least, says the priest in the west. Man in the flesh, man in the ghost, man lives best who fears death most, says the priest in the east. Man in the west, man in the east, man in the flesh, man in the ghost. Man lives best who loves life most, who fears death least, says man to the priest in the east, in the west.

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1: Virginia. Red River, Red River, slow flow, heat is silence, no will is still as a river, still will heat move only through the mockingbird heard once. Still hills wait, gates wait, purple trees, white trees wait, wait, delay, decay, living, living, never moving, ever moving. 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Red River, River, River.

0: Homage to Paul Clay. A tisket, a tasket, a green and yellow basket. 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I wrote a letter to my love, and on the way I lost it. Will you ever get it back? Never, never ask it. But you know what was in it. A mouse's minute. 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Tickle of a comet's whisker. It can't be traced. No land, no sea, no place, no face. 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Sticks, ships, docks, locks. 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No face, no place, no land, no sea, but gastropod's geometry. You hear, if you listen well, staccato, crescendo, forzando, marcato, fermata, an echo after silence knocks.
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0: the wise woman. His eyes grow hot, his words grow wild. 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She smiled at him as at a child that's touched with fever. She smooths his ruffled wings. She leans to comfort, pamper, and restore him. 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And all he thinks he never gets, she feeds him daily. He lusts for freedom, cries how long must he be bound by what controlled him. 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She knows he feels all this, but she is far too wise to let him know it. He needs to nurse the agony that suits a poet. He laughs to see her shape his life as she half coaxes, half commands him, and groans it's hard to have a wife who understands him.
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1: Rain or hail, Sam done the best he can till they digged his hole. 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

0: irony. 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

Caliban in the coal mines. God, we don't like to complain. We know that the mine is no lark, but there's the pools from the rain, but there's the cold and the dark. God, you don't know what it is, you and your well-lighted sky, watching the meteors whiz, warm with the sun always by. 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Nothing but blackness above, and nothing that moves but the cars. 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
1: Lalage's coming, where is she now, oh, turning to bow, oh, and smile is she, just at parting, parting, parting, as she is starting to come to me. 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Lalage's coming, where is she now, oh, climbing the brow of hills I see, yes, she is nearing, nearing, nearing, weather unfearing to come to me. Near is she now, oh, now and now, oh, milk the rich cow, oh, forward the tea, shake the down bed for her, linen sheet spread for her, drape round the head for her coming to me. Lalage's coming, she's nearer now, oh, end anyhow, oh, today's husbandry. Would a gilt chair were mine, slippers of air were mine, brushes for hair were mine of ivory. What will she think, oh, she who so comely, viewing how homely a sort are we? Nothing resplendent, no prompt attendant, not one dependent pertaining to me. Lalage's coming, where is she now, oh, fain I'd avow, oh, full honestly. Naught here's enough for her, all is too rough for her, even my love for her, poor in degree. She's nearer now, still nearer now, she tis, I vow, passing the lee. Rush down to meet her there, call out and greet her there, never a sweeter there, cross it to me. Lalage's come, aye, come is she now, oh, does heaven allow, oh, a meeting to be? Yes, she is here now, here now, here now, nothing to fear now, here's Lalage.

0: Spring strains. In a tissue-thin monotone of blue-gray buds crowded erect with desire against the sky, tense blue-gray twigs slenderly anchoring them down, drawing them in, two blue-gray birds chasing a third, struggle in circles, angles, swift convergings to a point that bursts instantly. 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But hold hard, rigid, jointed trees, the blinding and red-edged sun blur, creeping energy, concentrated counterforce, weld sky, buds, trees, rivets them in one puckering hold, sticks through, pulls the whole counterpulling mass upward to the right, locks even the opaque, not yet defined ground in a terrific drag that is loosening the very taproot. On a tissue-thin monotone of blue-gray buds, two blue-gray birds, chasing a third, a full cry. Now they are flung outward and up, disappearing suddenly.
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Almost. My sweetheart has beneficent arms, so full of tenderness and fire, they almost cheat her other charms, the way they rouse and still desire. My sweetheart has the kindest breast, two heavens with each a single star. They give me everything but rest, so strange these rosy pillows are. 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
1: The two priests, man in the west, man in the east, man lives best who loves life least, says the priest in the west. Man in the flesh, man in the ghost, man lives best who fears death most, says the priest in the east. Man in the west, man in the east, man in the flesh, man in the ghost. Man lives best who loves life most, who fears death least, says man to the priest in the east, in the west.

0: In a real city, from a real house, at midnight by the ticking clocks, in winter by the crackling roads, hearing the noodle vendor's flute, two single fragile falling notes. But what can this small sing-song say under the noise of war? The flute itself a counterfeit. Siberian wind can freeze the lips. Merely a rubber bulb and metal horn. Hard to ride a cycle, watch for manholes and late drunks and play a flute together. Just squeeze between gloved fingers and the note of mild hope sounds. Release the indrawn sigh of mild despair. A poignant signal like the cooey of some diffident soul locked out, less than appropriate to cooling macaroni. Two wooden boxes slung across the wheel, a rider in his middle age, trundling this gross contraption on a dismal road, red eyes and nose and breathless rubber horn. Yet still the pathos of that double tune defies its provenance and can warm the bitter night. Sleepless, we turn and sleep, or sickness dwindles to some local limb. Bought love for one long moment gives itself, or there a witch assures a frightened child she bears no personal grudge. And I, like other listeners, see my stupid sadness as a common thing, and being common, therefore something rare indeed. The puffing vendor, surer than a trumpet, tells us we are not alone. Each night that same frail midnight tune, squeezed from a bogus flute, under the noise of war, after war's noise, it mourns the fallen every night, it celebrates survival, in real cities, real houses, real time.
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Indian River. The trade wind jingles the rings in the nets around the racks by the docks on Indian River. It is the same jingle of the water among the roots, under the banks of the palmettos. It is the same jingle of the red bird breasting the orange trees out of the cedars. Yet there is no spring in Florida, neither in Bosquage, Perdu, nor on the nunnery beaches.

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1: Overnight, very whitely, discreetly, very quietly, our toes, our noses, take hold on the loam, acquire the air. 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

A flower would never rip out its roots and run. I know this only too well. I've been stalked by ice most winters, the sort that claims each crack as its own. Can't even speak for months, only creak and crawl at the cold earth. But when the dawn shakes out its dew, and finally I thaw, flicker back to life, when its water licks and leaks into light, I at least give it some thought. I pack up my petals and the last of my leaves, bend down to kiss the earth goodbye. I even bow, mistaking the rattle of rain for a round of applause awarded by the clouds like confetti. I swear there was a standing ovation of trees, straining their sinews just to commend my courage. Yet still, I share the silent fury of seeds, grappling with a ground that just won't give. I fire out a flower, a flare, a distress signal to the bees, saying, "Please, dig me out from this dirt." And though I hear the hum of their rescue mission shivering down my spine, they simply pollinate me with the promise that next time, when I'm sown back into the soil, next time, I will bolt straight out of my bulb.

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1: This little bride and groom are standing in a kind of crown. He dressed in black candy, she veiled with candy white, carrying a bouquet of pretend flowers. This candy crown, with this candy little bride and little groom in it, kind of stands on a thin ring, which stands on a much less thin, very much more big, and kinder of ring. And which kinder of stands on a much more than very much biggest and thickest and kindest of ring. And all 1, 2, 3 rings are cake, and everything is protected by cellophane against anything, because nothing really exists.

0: neutral tones. We stood by a pond that winter day, and the sun was white as though chidden of God, and a few leaves lay on the starving sod. They'd fallen from an ash and were grey. Your eyes on me were as eyes that rove over tedious riddles of years ago, and some words played between us to and fro, on which lost the more by our love. The smile on your mouth was the deadest thing alive, enough to have strength to die, and a grin of bitterness swept thereby, like an ominous bird a-wing. Since then, keen lessons that love deceives and rings with wrong have shaped to me your face, and the god-cursed sun, and a tree, and a pond edged with greyish leaves.
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Caliban in the coal mines. God, we don't like to complain. We know that the mine is no lark. But there's the pools from the rain. But there's the cold and the dark. God, you don't know what it is, you and your well-lighted sky, watching the meteors whiz, warm with the sun always by. God, if you had but the moon stuck in your cap for a lamp, even you'd tire of it soon, down in the dark and the damp. Nothing but blackness above, and nothing that moves but the cars. God, if you wish for our love, fling us a handful of stars.

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1: Cape Ann, Massachusetts. Oh, quick, quick, quick, quick, hear the song sparrow, swamp sparrow, fox sparrow, vesper sparrow at dawn and dusk. Follow the dance of the goldfinch at noon. Leave to chance the blackburnian warbler, the shy one. Hail with shrill whistle the note of the quail, the bobwhite dodging by baybush. Follow the feet of the walker, the water thrush. Follow the flight of the dancing arrow, the purple martin. Greet in silence the bull bat. All are delectable. Sweet, sweet, sweet, but resign this land at the end. Resign it to its true owner, the tough one, the seagull. The palaver is finished.

0: kept. 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

No lame excuses can gloss over barge tar clotted at the tide line, the wrecked pier. I should have known better. 15 years between me and the bay profited memory, but did away with the old scenery, and patched this shoddy makeshift of a view to quit my promise of an idyll. The blue's worn out. It's a niggard estate, inimical now. The great green rock we gave good use as ship and house is black with tarry muck and periwinkles, shrunk to common size. The cries of scavenging gulls sound thin in the traffic of planes from Logan Airport opposite. Gulls circle gray under shadow of a steely flight. Loss cancels profit. Except you do this tawdry harbor service and ignore it, I go a liar, gilding what's eyesore, or must take loophole and blame time for the rock's dwarfed lump, for the drabbled scum, for a churlish welcome.

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1: The wise woman. His eyes grow hot. His words grow wild. He swears to break the mold and leave her. She smiled at him as at a child that's touched with fever. She smooths his ruffled wings. She leans to comfort, pamper, and restore him. And when he sulks or scowls, she preens his feathers for him. He hungers after stale regrets, nourished by what she offers gaily. And all he thinks he never gets, she feeds him daily. He lusts for freedom, cries how long must he be bound by what controlled him. Yet he is glad the chains are strong and that they hold him. She knows he feels all this, but she is far too wise to let him know it. He needs to nurse the agony that suits a poet. He laughs to see her shape his life as she half coaxes, half commands him, and groans it's hard to have a wife who understands him.
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0: the most of it.
1: He thought he kept the universe alone. For all the voice and answer he could wake was but the mocking echo of his own from some tree-hidden cliff across the lake. Some morning from the boulder-broken beach, he would cry out on life that what it wants is not its own love back in copy speech, but counter-love, original response. And nothing ever came of what he cried, unless it was the embodiment that crashed in the cliff's talus on the other side, and then in the far distant water splashed, but after a time allowed for it to swim instead of proving human when it neared, and someone else additional to him. As a great buck, it powerfully appeared, pushing the crumpled water up ahead, and landed, pouring like a waterfall, and stumbled through the rocks with horny tread, and forced the underbrush, and that was all.
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It is colder now. There are many stars. We are drifting north by the Great Bear. The leaves are falling. The water is stone in the scooped rocks. To southward, red sun, gray air. The crows are slow on their crooked wings. The jays have left us. Long since we passed the flares of Orion. Each man believes in his heart he will die. Many have written last thoughts and last letters. None know if our deaths are now or forever. None know if this wandering earth will be found. We lie down and the snow covers our garments. I pray you, you, if any open this writing, make in your mouths the words that were our names. I will tell you all we have learned, I will tell you everything. The earth is round, there are springs under the orchards, the loam cuts with a blunt knife, beware of elms and thunder. The lights in the sky are stars, we think they do not see, we think also the trees do not know, nor the leaves of the grasses hear us. The birds too are ignorant. Do not listen, do not stand at dark in the open windows. We before you have heard this, they are voices. They are not words at all, but the wind rising. Also none among us has seen God. We have thought often the flaws of sun in the late and driving weather pointed to one tree, but it was not so. As for the nights, I warn you, the nights are dangerous. The wind changes at night and the dreams come. It is very cold. There are strange stars near Arcturus. Voices are crying an unknown name in the sky.

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1: Less and less human, oh savage spirit. If there must be a God in the house, must be, saying things in the rooms and on stair, let him move as the sunlight moves on the floor, or moonlight silently as Plato's ghost or Aristotle's skeleton. Let him hang out his stars on the wall. He must dwell quietly. He must be incapable of speaking, closed, as those are, as light for all its motion is, as color even the closest to us is, as shapes though they portendous are. It is the human that is the alien. The human that has no cousin in the moon. It is the human that demands his speech from beasts or from the incommunicable mass. If there must be a God in the house, let him be one that will not hear us when we speak. A coolness, a vermilioned nothingness, any stick of the mass of which we are too distantly.

0: Usk. In the Usk Valley in Wales. 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Do not suddenly break the branch, or hope to find the white heart behind the white well. Glance aside, not for lance. Do not spell old enchantments. Let them sleep. 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

Primrose. Yellow, yellow, yellow, yellow. It is not a color. It is summer. It is the wind on a willow, the lap of waves, the shadow under a bush, a bird, a bluebird, three herons, a dead hawk rotting on a pole. Clear yellow. It is a piece of blue paper in the grass, or a three cluster of green walnuts swaying, children playing croquet, or one boy fishing, a man swinging his pink fists as he walks. It is lady's thumb, forget-me-nots in the ditch, moss under the flange of the car rail, the wavy lines in split rock, a great oak tree. It is a disinclination to be five red petals or a rose. It is a cluster of bird's breast flowers on a stem 6 feet high. Four open yellow petals about sepals curled backward into reverse spikes. Tufts of purple grass spot the green meadow and clouds the sky.

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1: It doesn't matter where you are, from John O'Groats to Zanzibar, nor how you go, nor what you do. You think, oh, deserts in Peru, if I were there and knew that climb, I should be free. But all the time, unalterably along the route, yourself is chained to either foot.

0: This is called geography of this time. What is required of us is the recognition of the frontiers between the centuries, and to take heart, to cross over. Those who are killed in the place between out of ignorance, those who wander like cattle and are shot, those who are shot and are left in the stone fields between the histories. These men may be pitied as the victims of accidents are pitied, but their deaths do not signify. They are neither buried nor otherwise remembered, but lie in the dead grass, in the dry thorn, in the worn light. Their years have no monuments. There are many such in the sand here, many who did not perceive, who thought the time went on, the years went forward, the history was continuous, who thought tomorrow was of the same nation as today. There are many who came to the frontiers between the times and did not know them, who looked for the sentry box at the stone bridge, for the barricade in the pines and the declaration in two languages, the warning and the opportunity to turn. They are dead there in the down light, in the sheep's barren. What is required of us is the recognition, with no sign, with no word, with the roads raveled out into ruts, and the ruts into dust, and the dust stirred by the wind, the roads from behind us ending in the dust. What is required of us is the recognition of the frontiers where the roads end. We are very far. We are past the place where the light lifts, and farther on than the relinquishment of leaves. Farther even than the persistence in the east of the green color. Beyond are the confused tracks, the guns, the watchers. What is required of us, companions, is the recognition of the frontiers across this history, and to take heart, to cross over, to persist, and to cross over and survive. But to survive, to cross over.
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While rain, with Eve in partnership, descended darkly, drip, drip, drip. Beyond the last lone lamp I passed, walking slowly, whispering sadly, two linked loiterers, one downcast. Some heavy thought constrained each face and blinded them to time and place. The pair seemed lovers, yet absorbed in mental scenes no longer orbed by love's young rays. Each countenance, as it slowly, as it sadly caught the lamplight's yellow glance, held in suspense a misery at things which had been or might be. When I retrod that watery way some hours beyond the droop of day, still I found pacing there the twain just as slowly, just as sadly, heedless of the night and rain. One could but wonder who they were and what wild woe detained them there. Though 30 years of blur and blot have slid since I beheld that spot and saw in curious converse there, moving slowly, moving sadly, that mysterious tragic pair, its olden look may linger on, all but the couple. They have gone. Whither? Who knows, indeed? And yet, to me, when nights are weird and wet, without those comrades there at tryst, creeping slowly, creeping sadly, that lone lane does not exist. There they seem brooding on their pain, and will, while such a lane

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1: Homage to Paul Klee. I tisk it, I task it, a green and yellow basket, green, yellow, brown, black. I wrote a letter to my love, and on the way I lost it. Will you ever get it back? 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A mouse's minute, a spicule's dream, a spider's whisper, fly's reply, the twinkle in a needle's eye, tickle of a comet's whisker. It can't be traced, no land, no sea, no place, no face. Once upon a space, a town on stilts, a box in a box, sticks, ships, docks, locks, no face, giant cheeks, no place, fins and beaks. Arrows know where to go, and they tell radical and pedicle, no face. No place, no land, no sea, but gastropod's geometry. You hear, if you listen well, staccato, crescendo, forzando, marcato, fermata, an echo after silence knocks.

0: Close up the casement, draw the blind, shut out that stealing moon. She wears too much the guise she wore before our lutes were strewn with years' deep dust and names we read on a white stone were hewn. Step not forth on the dew-dashed lawn to view the lady's chair. Immense Orion's glittering form, the less and greater bear. Stay in. To such sights we were drawn when faded ones were fair. Brush not the bough for midnight scents that come forth lingeringly and wake the same sweet sentiments they breathe to you and me when living seemed a laugh and love all it was said to be. Within the common lamp-lit room prison my eyes and thought. Let dingy details crudely loom, mechanic speech be wrought. Too fragrant was life's early bloom, too tart the fruit it brought.
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This is the weather the cuckoo likes, and so do I. When showers betumble the chestnut spikes and nestlings fly, and the little brown nightingale bills his best, and they sit outside at the traveller's rest, and maids come forth sprig muslin dressed, and citizens dream of the south and west, and so do I. This is the weather the shepherd shuns, and so do I. When beeches drip in browns and duns and thresh and ply, and hill-hid tides throb throw on throw, and meadow rivulets overflow, and drops on gate bars hang in a row, and rooks in families homeward go, and so do I.

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0: Sweet cider is a great thing to me. Spinning down to Weymouth town by Ridgeway thirstily, and maid and mistress summoning who tend the hostelry, oh, cider is a great thing to me. The dance, it is a great thing to me, with candles lit and partners fit for night-long revelry, and going home when day-dawning peeps pale upon the lea, oh, dancing is a great thing to me. Love is, yea, a great thing to me, when having drawn across the lawn in darkness silently, a figure flits like one a-wing out from the nearest tree, oh, love is, yes, a great thing to me. Will these be always great things to me? Let it befall that one will call, soul, I have need of thee. What then? Joy jaunts, impassioned flings, love and its ecstasy will always have been great things to me.
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two roads diverged in a yellow wood, and sorry I could not travel both and be one traveler. Long I stood and looked down one as far as I could to where it bent in the undergrowth, then took the other as just as fair, and having perhaps the better claim because it was grassy and wanted wear. Though as for that, the passing there had worn them really about the same, and both that morning equally lay in leaves no step had trodden black. Oh, I kept the first for another day, yet knowing how way leads on to way, I doubted if I should ever come back. I shall be telling this with a sigh somewhere ages and ages hence. Two roads diverged in a wood, and I took the one less traveled by, and that has made all the difference.

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Song for a Lyre. The landscape where I lie, again from boughs sets free, summer. All night must fly in wind's obscurity, the thick green leaves that made heavy the August shade. Soon in the pictured night, returns as in a dream, left after sleep's delight, the shallow autumn stream. Softly awake, its sound poured on the chilly ground. Soon fly the leaves in throngs. O love, though once I lay far from its sound to weep, when night divides my sleep, when stars the autumn stream, stillness divide my dream, night to your voice belongs.

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1: Rannoch by Glencoe in Argyllshire. Incidentally, the scene of the massacre of the MacGregors. Here the crow starves, here the patient stag breeds for the rifle. Between the soft moor and the soft sky, scarcely room to leap or soar. Substance crumbles. In the thin air, moon cold or moon hot, the road winds in, listlessness of ancient war. Languor of broken steel, clamor of confused wrong, apt in silence. Memory is strong beyond the bone. Pride snapped, shadow of pride is long. In the long pass, no concurrence of bone.

I sent my heart to the slaughterhouse, but it ended up at the meatworks, the place where scraps unfit for human consumption go, the knacker's yard. Knowing men in bloody overalls will peg me up to their podium with all their other gristle trophies, stripped back to the pink blush of meat kept in line by the knife's edge. A Moulin Rouge of frenzy, spinning poses of panic in neat and naked rows. A salle de spectacle that enthralls, but not enough, destined for the freezer, awaiting permission to thaw. But then I changed my mind about the whole putain de cabaret and requested my heart be sent back first class. Which it was, a little shaken and peg-grazed, but still intact. Barely a bruise, despite its pirouettes. I'll pick away the sores, but I worry that once I start, I won't be able to stop. Like how maggots given half a chance will chew their way through marrow until all that's left is a string of holes only the wind blows through. Enjoy and relax with the music on RadioArt.com. 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

irony. Why are the things that have no death the ones with neither sight nor breath? Eternity is thrust upon a bit of earth, a senseless stone, a grain of dust, a casual clod, receives the greatest gift of God. A pebble in the roadway lies. It never dies. The grass our fathers cut away is growing on their graves today. The tiniest brooks that scarcely flow eternally will come and go. There is no kind of death to kill the sands that lie so meek and still. But man is great and strong and wise, and so he dies.

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1: Despisals. In the human cities, never again to despise the backside of the city, the ghetto, or build it again as we build the despised backsides of houses. Look at your own building. You are the city. Among our secrecies, not to despise our Jews, that is, ourselves,

or our darkness, our blacks, or in our sexuality, wherever it takes us, and we now know we are productive, too reproductive for our present invention. Never to despise the homosexual who goes building another with touch, not to despise any touch, each like himself, like herself, each. You are this. In the body's ghetto, never to go despising the asshole, nor the useful shit that is our clean clue to what we need. Never to despise the clitoris in our least speech. Never to despise in myself what I have been taught to despise. Not to despise the other. Not to despise the it. To make this relation with the it, to know that I am it.

0: Sweeney among the nightingales. Ape-neck Sweeney spreads his knees, letting his arms hang down to laugh, the zebra stripes along his jaw swelling to maculate giraffe. The circles of the stormy moon slide westward toward the river plate. Death and the raven drift above, and Sweeney guards the horned gate. Gloomy Orion and the dog are veiled, and hush the shrunken seas. The person in the Spanish cape tries to sit on Sweeney's knees, slips and pulls the tablecloth, overturns a coffee cup. Reorganized upon the floor, she yawns and draws a stocking up. The silent man in mocha brown sprawls at the windowsill and gapes. The waiter brings in oranges, bananas, figs, and hothouse grapes. The silent vertebrate in brown contracts and concentrates, withdraws. Rachel, née Rabinovich, tears at the grapes with murderous paws. She and the lady in the cape are suspect, thought to be in league. Therefore, the man with heavy eyes declines the gambit, shows fatigue, leaves the room and reappears outside the window, leaning in. Branches of wisteria circumscribe a golden grin. The host, with someone indistinct, converses at the door apart. The nightingales are singing near the convent of the Sacred Heart, and sang within the bloody wood when Agamemnon cried aloud, and let their liquid siftings fall to stain the stiff, dishonored shroud.
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Italian morning. Half circles come before we know. Full in the falling arc, we hear our heel give earth a lonely blow. We place the hour and name the year. High in a room long since designed for our late visit under night, we sleep. We wake to watch the lined wave take strange walls with counterfeit light. The big magnolia, like a hand, repeats our flesh. 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The hour wags deliberate, and great arches bend in long perspective past our eye. Mutable body and brief name confront against an early sky this marble herb and this stone flame.

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1: From a magician's midnight sleeve, the radio singers distribute all their love songs over the dew-wet lawns. And like a fortune teller's, their marrow-piercing guesses are whatever you believe. But on the Navy Yard aerial, I find better witnesses for love on summer nights. 5 remote red lights keep their nests there. Phoenixes burning quietly, where the dew cannot climb.

0: Shadow and answer. What color is the shadow of a tree on afternoon's cut hayfield? Green on yellow? Deep over shallow? What is the sound of quiet, bearing meadow, ghost branch, dapple? Let the world go on. Let summer come forever, even for one, for me or nobody, for wrens. Nobody intended to kill civilization, only to wound it. Nobody said, "Thou shalt not wound." It was already wounded. The floods were tears. The rains were always blood. In cave, Golgotha, and in Hiroshima, from claw and cross and pyre and crumb and love, anywhere, anytime, look. The wounds have not been stanched. Look, anywhere, anytime, what color is the shadow of a tree? What wren sings summer on a sunlit bough? What blood moves in the veins? What blood is love?
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Nomad exquisite. As the immense dew of Florida brings forth the big-finned palm and green vine angering for life, as the immense dew of Florida brings forth him and him from the beholder, beholding all these green sides and gold sides of green sides, and blessed mornings meet for the eye of the young alligator, and lightning colors, so in me come flinging forms, flames, and the flakes of flames.

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0: stands stubborn, skinflint trees hoard last leaves, won't mourn, wear sackcloth, or turn to elegiac dryads, and dour grass guards the hard-hearted emerald of its grassiness, however the grandiloquent mind may scorn such poverty. 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

La figlia che piange. Stand on the highest pavement of the stair, lean on a garden urn, weave, weave the sunlight in your hair. Clasp your flowers to you with the pains of fries, fling them to the ground and turn with a fugitive resentment in your eyes. But weave, weave the sunlight in your hair. So I would have had him leave, so I would have had her stand and grieve, so he would have left as a soul leaves the body torn and bruised, as the mind deserts the body it has used. I should find some way incomparably light and deaf, some way we both should understand, simple and faithless as a smile and shake of the hand. She turned away, but with the autumn weather compelled my imagination many days. Many days and many hours, her hair over her arms and her arms full of flowers. And I wonder how they should have been together. I should have lost a gesture and a pose. Sometimes these cogitations still amaze the troubled midnight and the noon's repose.

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1: Close up the casement, draw the blind, shut out that stealing moon. She wears too much the guise she wore before our lutes were strewn with years' deep dust and names we read on a white stone were hewn. Step not forth on the dew-dashed lawn to view the lady's chair, immense Orion's glittering form, the less and greater bear. Stay in. To such sights we were drawn when faded ones were fair. Brush not the bough for midnight scents that come forth lingeringly and wake the same sweet sentiments they breathe to you and me when living seemed a laugh and love all it was said to be. Within the common lamp-lit room prison my eyes and thought. Let dingy details crudely loom, mechanic speech be wrought. Too fragrant was life's early bloom, too tart the fruit it brought.

0: Ballad of Orange and Grape. After you finish your work, after you do your day, after you've read your reading, after you've written your say, you go down the street to the hot dog stand, one block down and across the way, on a blistering afternoon in East Harlem in the 20th century. Most of the windows are boarded up, the rats run out of a sack. Sticking out of the crummy garage, one shiny long Cadillac. At the glass door of the drug addiction center, a man who would like to break your back. But here's a brown woman with a little girl dressed in rose and pink, too. Frankfurters sizzle on the steel where the hot dog man leans. Nothing else on the counter but the usual two machines, the grape one empty and the orange one empty. I face him in between. A black boy comes along, looks at the hot dogs, goes on walking. I watch the man as he stands and pours in the familiar shape, bright purple in the one marked orange, orange in the one marked grape, the grape drink in the machine marked orange, an orange drink in the grape. Just the one word, large and clear, unmistakable, on each machine. I ask him, how can we go on reading and make sense out of what we read? How can they write and believe what they're writing, the young ones across the street, while you go on pouring grape into orange and orange into the one marked grape? How are we going to believe what we read and we write and we hear and we say and we do? He looks at the two machines and he smiles and he shrugs and smiles and pours again. It could be violence and nonviolence. It could be white and black, women and men. It could be war and peace, or any binary system. Love and hate, enemy, friend, yes and no, be and not be, what we do and what we don't do. On a corner in East Harlem, garbage, reading, a deep smile, rape, forgetfulness, a hot street of murder, misery, withered hope. A man keeps pouring grape into orange, and orange into the one marked grape, pouring orange into grape and grape into orange forever.
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Cassandra, to me, one silly task is like another. 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
1: Pity this busy monster man unkind. Not. Progress is a comfortable disease. Your victim, death and life safely beyond, plays with the bigness of his littleness. Electrons deify one razor blade into a mountain range. Lenses extend unwish through curving where-when, till unwish returns on its unself. A world of made is not a world of born. Pity poor flesh and trees, poor stars and stones, but never this fine specimen of hyper-magical ultra-omnipotence. We doctors know a hopeless case if, listen, there's a hell of a good universe next door. Let's go.

0: Close up the casement, draw the blind, shut out that stealing moon. She wears too much the guise she wore before our lutes were strewn with years' deep dust and names we read on a white stone were hewn. Step not forth on the dew-dashed lawn to view the lady's chair. Immense Orion's glittering form, the less and greater bear. Stay in. To such sights we were drawn when faded ones were fair. Brush not the bow for midnight scents that come forth lingeringly and wake the same sweet sentiments they breathe to you and me when living seemed a laugh and love all it was said to be. Within the common lamp-lit room prison my eyes and thought. Let dingy details crudely loom, mechanic speech be wrought. Too fragrant was life's early bloom, too tart the fruit it brought.
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This poem is called Song Tournament New Style, and each verse tries to take off the character or characteristics of the different poets who are contributing their particular poem to this occasion. Rain, said the first, as it falls in Venice, is like the dropping of golden pennies into a sea as smooth and bright as a bowl of curdled malachite. Storm, sang the next, in the streets of Peking, is like the ghost of a yellow sea king, scooping the dust to find, if he may, discover what earth has hidden away. The rush of spring, smiled the third, in Florence, is wave upon wave of laughing torrents, a flood of birds, a water-voiced calling, a green rain rising instead of falling. The wind, cried the fourth, in the Bay of Naples, is a quarrel of leaves among the maples, a war of sunbeams idly fanned, a whisper softer than sand on sand. Then spoke the last, God's endless tears, too great for heaven, anoint the spheres, while every drop becomes a well in the fathomless, thirsting heart of hell. And thus five bards, who could boast of travel 50 miles from their native gravel, rose in the sunlight and offered their stanzas at the shrine of the poetry contest in Kansas.

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1: Shadow and answer. What color is the shadow of a tree on afternoon's cut hayfield? Green on yellow? Deep over shallow? What is the sound of quiet, bearing meadow, ghost branch, dapple? Let the world go on. Let summer come forever, even for one, for me or nobody, for wrens. Nobody intended to kill civilization, only to wound it. Nobody said, "Thou shalt not wound." It was already wounded. The floods were tears, the rains were always blood. In cave, Golgotha, and in Hiroshima, from claw and cross and pyre and crumb and love, anywhere, anytime, look. The wounds have not been stanched. Look, anywhere, anytime. What color is the shadow of a tree? What wren sings summer on a sunlit bough? What blood moves in the veins? What blood is love?

I sent my heart to the slaughterhouse, but it ended up at the meatworks, the place where scraps unfit for human consumption go. The knacker's yard. Knowing men in bloody overalls will peg me up to their podium with all their other gristle trophies stripped back to the pink blush of meat kept in line by the knife's edge. A Moulin Rouge of frenzy, spinning poses of panic in neat and naked rows. A sale de spectacle that enthralls, but not enough, destined for the freezer, awaiting permission to thaw. But then I changed my mind about the whole putain de cabaret and requested my heart be sent back first class. Which it was, a little shaken and peg-grazed, but still intact. Barely a bruise, despite its pirouettes. I'll pick away the sores. I'll pick away the sores, but I worry that once I start, I won't be able to stop. Like how maggots given half a chance will chew their way through marrow until all that's left is a string of holes only the wind blows through. Enjoy and relax with the music on RadioArt.com. 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

cold night. It is cold. The white moon is up among her scattered stars, like the bare thighs of the police sergeant's wife among her five children. No answer. Pale shadows lie upon the frosted grass. One answer. It is midnight. It is still, and it is cold. White thighs of the sky, a new answer out of the depths of my male belly. In April I shall see again, in April, the round and perfect thighs of the police sergeant's wife, perfect still after many babies. Oh, yeah!

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1: Overnight, very whitely, discreetly, very quietly, our toes, our noses, take hold on the loam, acquire the air. Nobody sees us, stops us, betrays us. The small grains make room. Soft fists insist on heaving the needles, the leafy bedding, even the paving. 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So many of us, so many of us. We are shells, we are tables, we are meek, we are edible, nudges and shovers in spite of ourselves. Our kind multiplies. We shall by morning inherit the earth, our foot's in the door.

0: There are some heights in Wessex shaped as if by a kindly hand for thinking, dreaming, dying on. And at crises when I stand, say, on Ingpen Beacon eastward or on Will's Neck westwardly, I seem where I was before my birth and after death, maybe. In the lowlands I have no comrade, not even the lone man's friend, her who suffereth long and is kind, accepts what he is too weak to mend. Down there they are dubious and askance, there nobody thinks as I, but mine chains do not clank where one's next neighbor is the sky. In the towns I am tracked by phantoms, having weird detective ways, shadows of beings who fellowed with myself of earlier days. They hang about at places and they say harsh, heavy things, men with a wintry sneer and women with tart disparagings. Down there I seem to be false to myself, my simple self that was and is not now. And I see him watching, wondering what crass cause can have merged him into such a strange continuator as this, who yet has something in common with himself, my chrysalis. I cannot go to the great grey plain. There's a figure against the moon. Nobody sees it but I, and it makes my breast beat out of tune. I cannot go to the tall spire town, being barred by the forms now past for everybody but me, in whose long vision they stand there fast. There's a ghost at Yell'ham Bottom, chiding loud at the fall of the night. There's a ghost in Froomside Vale, thin-lipped and vague in a shroud of white. There is one in the railway train, whenever I do not want it near. I see its profile against the pane, saying what I would not hear. As for one rare fair woman, I am now but a thought of hers. I enter her mind, and another thought succeeds me that she prefers. Yet my love for her in its fullness she herself even did not know. Well, time cures hearts of tenderness, and now I can let her go. So I am found on Ingpen Beacon or on Will's Neck to the west, or else on homely Bulborough or little Pilsden Crest, where men have never cared to haunt, nor women have walked with me, and ghosts then keep their distance, and I know some liberty.
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At 10 a.m., the young housewife moves about in negligee behind the wooden walls of her husband's house. 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Then again she comes to the curb to call the iceman, fishman, and stands shy, uncorseted, tucking in stray ends of hair, and I compare her to a fallen leaf. The noiseless wheels of my car rush with a crackling sound over dry leaves as I bow and pass smiling.

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1: Arena dust rusted by four bulls' blood to a dull redness. The afternoon at a bad end under the crowd's truculence. The ritual death each time botched among dropped capes, ill-judged stabs. The strongest will seemed a will toward ceremony. Obese, dark-faced in his rich yellows, tassels, pom-poms, braids, the picador rode out against the fifth bull to brace his pike and slowly bear down deep into the bent bull neck. Cumbrous routine, not artwork. Instinct for art began with the bull's horn lofting in the mob's hush, a lumped man shape, the whole act formal, fluent as a dance. Blood faultlessly broached, redeemed the sullied air, the earth's grossness.

0: find a passion holy of the mind, thought divorced from eye and bone, ecstasy come to breath alone. I broke my life to seek relief from the flawed light of love and grief. With mounting beat, the utter fire charred existence and desire. It died low, ceased its sudden thresh. I had found unmysterious flesh, not the mind's avid substance, still passionate beyond the will.
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Turn to me in the darkness, Asia, with your cool gardens beyond the desert, your clear frog-haunted pool. I seek your reassurance. Forget as I would forget your holy city cast down, the temple which still I desecrate. Buzz, said the blue fly in his head. In darkness, master me, roam with your seven hills, roads, rhetorical aqueducts, and ravaging eagles. Worlds are at bitter odds, yet we have found our love at least, not expedient to the Senate, abominable to the priest. Buzz, said the blue fly in his head. Titus, the clement emperor, and she of Herod's house, slobbered and clawed each other like creatures of the stews, lay together, then lay apart, and knew they had not subdued she, the insect in his brain, nor he, her angry god. Adjacent to the public library, not far from the public lavatory, a rectangle paved, and with trees, and with green. From an altiloquent and alien beauty, nostalgically I turn into this enclave. It recalls London. I wish they kept it better. Rain-soggy newspapers. And a few not old, not young men sit and stare here. They are slumped behind illegible eyes. Mine meet instead those of the bust erected by the Goethe Society of America. Eyes which equally are turned to stone. Needed no sculptor to accomplish that. Pleased to encounter a European acquaintance, with respect, with, one hopes, humility. Though personally I have not much liked Goethe, tempted to think that he deserves this place.

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1: What ceremony can we fit you into now? If you had come out of a warm and noisy room to this, there'd be an opposite for us to know you by. We could imagine you in lively mood, and then look at the other side, the mood drawn out of you, the breath defeated by the power of death. But we have never seen you stride ambitiously the world we know. You could not come, and yet you go. But there is nothing now to mar your clear refusal of our world. Not in our memories can we mould you or distort your character. Then all our consolation is that grief can be as pure as this. The bullet shot me, and I lay so calm beneath the sun, the trees shook out their shadows in the breeze, which carried half the sky away. I did not know if I was dead. A feeling close to sleep lay near. Yet through it I could see the clear river and grass, as if in bed I lay and watched the morning come, gentle behind the blowing stuff of curtains. But the pain was rough, not fitting to a sunlit room. And I am dying then, I thought. I felt them lift me up and take what seemed my body. Should I wake and stop the darkness in my throat and break the mist before my eyes? I felt the bullets leaps and swerves, and none is loved as he deserves, and death is a disguise.

0: Her stern like a box, the Doris Hawes waddled off Browns out of the offshore westerly until after the lightning storm. I thought, shall she never come back from the oasis of the full North Atlantic itself? Anacoluthic and drag is the nature of a poem when it satisfies the problem of movement.
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La Fontaine, Book 3, Fable 9, The Wolf and the Stork. Wolves can out-eat anyone. Indeed, at a festivity, such gluttony second to none almost ended fatally, when a bone choked a wolf as he gulped what he ate. But happily, since he was inarticulate, a stork chanced to hear him groan, was besought by frowns to come and peer, and had soon relieved the beast of the bone. Then, having done him a service, had no fear, so asked him how compensate her. Compensate? He inquired with bared teeth. A humorist, I infer. You should be glad that you draw breath. Thrust your beak down my throat and you somehow escaped death? Be off. You are unappreciative. Shun my paws if you care to live.

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1: Overnight, very whitely, discreetly, very quietly, our toes, our noses, take hold on the loam, acquire the air. Nobody sees us, stops us, betrays us. The small grains make room. Soft fists insist on heaving the needles, the leafy bedding, even the paving. 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So many of us, so many of us. We are shelves, we are tables, we are meek, we are edible, nudges and shovers in spite of ourselves. Our kind multiplies. 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

0: In Bruegel's great picture, The Kermis, the dancers go round. They go round and around. The squeal and the blare and the tweedle of bagpipes, a bugle and fiddles, tipping their bellies, round as the thick-sided glasses whose wash they impound, their hips and their bellies off balance to turn them, kicking and rolling about the fair grounds, swinging their butts, those shanks must be sound to bear up under such rollicking measures, prance as they dance in Bruegel's great picture, The Kermis.
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Mortal Endymion, darling of the moon. Her silver garment by the senseless wave shouldered and dropped, and on the shingles strewn. Her fluttering hand against her forehead pressed, her scattered looks that trouble all the sky, her rapid footsteps running down the west. Of all her altered state, oblivious lies. 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
1: This is the weather the cuckoo likes, and so do I. When showers but tumble, the chestnut spikes and nestlings fly. And the little brown nightingale bills his best, and they sit outside at the traveller's rest, and maids come forth sprig muslin dressed, and citizens dream of the south and west. And so do I. This is the weather the shepherd shuns, and so do I. When beeches drip in browns and duns and thresh and ply, and hill-hid tides throb throw on throw, and meadow rivulets overflow, and drops on gate bars hang in a row, and rooks in families homeward go, and so do I.

0: Italian morning. 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We place the hour and name the year. High in a room long since designed for our late visit under night, we sleep. We wake to watch the lined wave take strange walls with counterfeit light. The big magnolia, like a hand, repeats our flesh. Oh, bred to love, gathered to silence. 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The hour wags deliberate, and great arches bend in long perspective past our eye. Mutable body and brief name confront against an early sky this marble herb and this stone flame.
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Cape Ann, Massachusetts. Oh, quick, quick, quick, quick, hear the song sparrow, swamp sparrow, fox sparrow, vesper sparrow, at dawn and dusk. Follow the dance of the goldfinch at noon. Leave to chance the blackburnian warbler, the shy one. Hail with shrill whistle the note of the quail, the bobwhite dodging by baybush. Follow the feet of the walker, the water thrush. Follow the flight of the dancing arrow, the purple martin. Greet in silence the bull bat. All are delectable. Sweet, sweet, sweet, but resign this land at the end. Resign it to its true owner, the tough one, the seagull. The palaver is finished.

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1: Woman, much missed how you call to me, saying that now you are not as you were. When you had changed from the one who was all to me, but as at first when our day was fair. Can it be you that I hear? Let me view you then, standing as when I drew near to the town, where you would wait for me, yes, as I knew you then, even to the original air-blue gown. Or is it only the breeze in its listlessness, travelling across the wet mead to me here, you being ever dissolved to wan wistlessness, heard no more again, far or near? Thus I, faltering forward, leaves around me falling, wind oozing thin through the thorn from norward, and the woman calling.

0: poppies in October. Even the sun clouds this morning cannot manage such skirts, nor the woman in the ambulance whose red heart blooms through her coat so astoundingly, a gift, a love gift, utterly unasked for, by a sky palely and flamily igniting its carbon monoxides, by eyes dulled to a halt under bowlers. Oh, my God, what am I that these late mouths should cry open in a forest of frost, in a dawn of cornflowers?
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Gloire de Dijon. When she rises in the morning, I linger to watch her. 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
1: Women. Women have no wilderness in them. They are provident instead. Content in the tight, hot cell of their hearts to eat dusty bread. They do not see cattle cropping red winter grass. They do not hear snow water going down under culverts, shallow and clear. They wait when they should turn to journeys. They stiffen when they should bend. They use against themselves that benevolence to which no man is friend. They cannot think of so many crops to a field, or of clean wood cleft by an axe. Their love is an eager meaninglessness, too tense or too lax. They hear in every whisper that speaks to them a shout and a cry. As like as not, when they take life over their door sills, they should let it go by.

0: The meeting. For years, I thought I knew, at the bottom of the dream, who spoke but to say farewell, whose smile dissolved after his first words, gentle and plausible. Each time I found him, it was always the same, recognition and surprise. And then the silence after the first words, and the shifting of the eyes. Then the moment when he had nothing to say, and only smiled again. But this time toward a place beyond me, where I could not stay, no world of men. Now I am not sure. Who are you? Who have you been? Why do our paths cross? At the deepest bottom of the dream you are let in, a symbol of loss. Eye to eye we look, and we greet each other like friends from the same land. Bitter compliance. Like a faithless brother, you take and drop my hand.
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pole star, where the wheel of light is turned, where the axle of the night is turned, is motionless, where holds and has held ancient sureness always, where of faring men the eyes at oar bench at the rising bow have seen torn shrouds between the wane and that star's changelessness not changing. There upon that intent star, trust of wandering men, of truth the most reminding witness, we fix our eyes also, way lost, the wanderers. We too turn now to that star. We too in whose trustless hearts all truth alters and the lights of earth are out now, turn to that star. Liberty of man and mind that once was mind's necessity and made the west blaze up has burned to bloody embers and the lamps out. Hope that was a noble flame has fanned to violence and feeds on cities and the flesh of men and chokes where unclean smoke defiles it. Even the small spark of pride that taught the tyrant once is dark, where gunfire rules the starving street and justice cheats the dead of honor. Liberty and pride and hope, every guide mark of the mind that led our blindness once has vanished. This star will not, love's star will not. Love that has beheld the face a man has with a man's eyes in it, bloody from the slugger's blows, or heard the cold child cry for hunger. Love that listens where the good, the virtuous, the men of faith proclaim the paradise on earth and murder, starve, and burn to make it. Love that cannot either sleep or keep rich music in the ear or lose itself, for the wild beat the anger in the blood makes raging. Love that hardens into hate. Love like hatred and as bright. Love is that one waking light that leads now when all others darken.

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1: Cassandra. To me, one silly task is like another. 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

0: Hap. 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Then I would bear it, clench myself and die, steeled by the sense of ire unmerited, half eased in that a powerfuller than I had willed and meted me the tears I shed. But not so. How arrives it joy lies slain, and why unblooms the best hope ever sown? Crass casualty obstructs the sun and rain, and dicing time for gladness casts a moan. Those purblind doomsters had as readily strown blisses about my pilgrimage as pain.
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Henceforth from the mind. Henceforth from the mind, for your whole joy must spring such joy as you may find in any earthly thing, and every time and place will take your thought for grace. Henceforth from the tongue, from shallow speech alone, comes joy you thought when young would wring you to the bone, would pierce you to the heart, and spoil its stop and start. Henceforward from the shell wherein you heard and wondered at oceans like a bell so far from ocean sundered, a smothered sound that sleeps long lost within lost deeps, will chime you change and ours, the shadow of increase, will sound you flowers born under troubled peace. Henceforth, henceforth, will echo sea and earth.

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1: Here too I come to view a voiceless ghost. Whither, oh whither will its whim now draw me? Up the cliff, down, till I'm lonely, lost, and the unseen water's ejaculations awe me. Where you will next be, there's no knowing, facing round about me everywhere, with your nut-coloured hair and grey eyes and rose flush coming and going. Yes, I have re-entered your olden haunts at last. Through the years, through the dead scenes, I have tracked you. What have you now found to say of our past, scanned across the dark space wherein I have lacked you? Summers gave us sweets, but autumn wrought division. Things were not lastly as firstly well with us twain, you tell. But all's closed now, despite time's derision. I see what you are doing. You are leading me on to the spots we knew when we haunted here together, the waterfall above which the mist bow shone at the then fair hour, in the then fair weather, and the cave just under, with a voice still so hollow that it seems to call out to me from 40 years ago, when you were all aglow and not the thin ghost that I now frailly follow. Ignorant of what there is flitting here to see, the waked birds preen and the seals flop lazily. Soon you will have, dear, to vanish from me, for the stars close their shutters and the dawn whitens hazily. Trust me, I mind not, though life lows the bringing me here. Nay, bring me here again. I'm just the same as when our days were a joy and our paths through flowers.

0: Women. 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Content in the tight, hot cell of their hearts to eat dusty bread. They do not see cattle cropping red winter grass. They do not hear snow water going down under culverts, shallow and clear. They wait when they should turn to journeys. They stiffen when they should bend. They use against themselves that benevolence to which no man is friend. 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Their love is an eager meaninglessness, too tense or too lax. They hear in every whisper that speaks to them a shout and a cry. As like as not, when they take life over their door sills, they should let it go by.
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Elaine, oh, come again to Astolat. I will not ask you to be kind. And you may go, then you will go, and I will stay behind. I will not say how dear you are, or ask you if you hold me dear, or trouble you with things for you the way I did last year. So still the orchard Lancelot, so very still the lake shall be, you could not guess, though you should guess, what is become of me. So wide shall be the garden walk, the garden seems so very wide, you need but think, if you should think, the lily maid had died. Stay back a little way away. I'd watch you for a little while to see you see the way you see and smile, if you should smile.

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1: At 10 a.m., the young housewife moves about in negligee behind the wooden walls of her husband's house. 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

0: Italian morning. 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High in a room long since designed for our late visit under night, we sleep. We wake to watch the lined wave take strange walls with counterfeit light. The big magnolia, like a hand, repeats our flesh. 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

Indian River. The trade wind jingles the rings in the nets around the racks by the docks on Indian River. It is the same jingle of the water among the roots, under the banks of the palmettos. It is the same jingle of the red bird breasting the orange trees out of the cedars. Yet there is no spring in Florida, neither in Boscage, Perdu, nor on the nunnery beaches.

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1: Latest will. I, of the city and state of, do declare this to be my last will. I revoke all prior wills and codicils. Property, real or personal, or unreal or impersonal, of which I may die, seized or possessed, anything to the contrary notwithstanding. In respect of securities, security, singular, would be enough. After aforementioned charities paid to the then living issue of such grandchild, or, if not then living, to per stirpes, not per capita, if they in their absolute discretion. This ring that pressed my flesh, indenting it with pearly heaviness, to whom, what message will it bring? Also the special chain, my intricate gold, both links and clasp. I do bequeath my fallout shelter, 2 weeks' supply of biscuits, the flask and dregs that it contains, unto mine enemy, to whom I turn the other fist. As for my kneeling in the violet meadow, as for my breathing in the lilac row, as for my sunny brook, my snowy brook, my fire's glow, to one I love, here under and here above. First A I appoint and B. If for any reason fail or cease, if fail in justice, if cease by inner law, I do despair. I do decree which shall be included in my gross estate. Some interests are subject to foreign death taxes. Are some alien interests thus free? All the rest, residue and remainder, of every nature and kind, whatsoever and wheresoever, and always necessarily here above. But how shall I make an inheritance of love, as the case may be?

Lullaby. Hush, lullay. Your treasures all encrust with rust, your trinket pleasures fall to dust. Beneath the sapphire arch, upon the grassy floor, is nothing more to hold, and play is overold.

0: Eyes in sleepy fever gleam, their lids droop to their dream. You wander late, alone, the flesh frets on the bone. Your love fails in your breast. Here is the pillow, rest.
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hands. Strange how this smooth and supple joint can be put to so many purposes. It checks and rears the monsters of machinery and shapes the idle gallantries of sex. Those hands that light the fuse and dig the trap, fingers that spin the earth or plunge through shame, and yours that lie so lightly in your lap are only blood and dust, all are the same. What mastery directs them through the world and gives these delicate bones so great a power? You drop your head, you sleep. Your hands are curled loosely like some half-opened perfumed flower. An hour ago they burned in mine and sent armies with banners charging through my veins. Now they are cool and white. They rest content, curved in a smile. The mystery remains.

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1: Arena dust rusted by four bulls' blood to a dull redness. The afternoon at a bad end under the crowd's truculence. The ritual death each time botched among dropped capes, ill-judged stabs. The strongest will seemed a will toward ceremony. Obese, dark-faced in his rich yellows, tassels, pom-poms, braids, the picador rode out against the fifth bull to brace his pike and slowly bear down deep into the bent bull neck. Cumbrous routine, not artwork. Instinct for art began with the bull's horn lofting in the mob's hush, a lumped man-shape, the whole act formal, fluent as a dance. Blood faultlessly broached, redeemed the sullied air, the earth's grossness.

0: Hap. If but some vengeful god would call to me from up the sky and laugh, "Thou suffering thing, know that thy sorrow is my ecstasy, that thy love's loss is my hate's profiting." Then I would bear it, clench myself and die, steeled by the sense of ire unmerited, half eased in that a powerfuller than I had willed and meted me the tears I shed. But not so. How arrives it joy lies slain, and why unblooms the best hope ever sown? Crass casualty obstructs the sun and rain, and dicing time for gladness casts a moan. Those purblind doomsters had as readily strown blisses about my pilgrimage as pain.
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Almost. My sweetheart has beneficent arms, so full of tenderness and fire, they almost cheat her other charms, the way they rouse and still desire. My sweetheart has the kindest breast, two heavens with each a single star. They give me everything but rest, so strange these rosy pillows are. My sweetheart has the hungriest lips that seek and press unsparingly. They probe until she almost slips among her kisses into me. My sweetheart's body is a cry, a poignant and resistless call. It almost makes me wonder why she hasn't any mind at all.

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1: The two worlds. There are two worlds. One is flat and filled with light and dust and common living and the trust of day following day. And here we say, "He died, hadn't you heard? It was so sad." And nothing can really touch us, good or bad. We go our way, riding upon the swell, and all is well. But the other world is round, arched like the roof of a dark cave, full of the sound of beating wings and water dripping. And to whisper here, "He died," is the streak of wings unseen on the cheek, the creeping, widening roundness that perfectly fits the hollows behind the ribs. The water drips, thin, emasculating, under knees and spine, with the long, low, curdling whine of the beast at the door. This is the world of the hours of 3 and 4, when life goes down barefoot on the rippled sand, down with the slackening tide to the furthest ebb, and only a strand, thin as a spider's web, holds us above the final broadening crack. The strand recoils to drag us back to the flat, pale sunshine. But if the little thread worn upon jagged rock edge be destroyed, then for the streeling plunge to the sick void, down through the splintered dark, down and down through the arching universe, the perfect sphere, the absolute ultimate roundness of the shape of fear.

0: We were very tired. 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It was bare and bright and smelled like a stable. 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We leaned across a table. We lay on a hilltop underneath the moon. 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We were very tired. We were very merry. We had gone back and forth all night on the ferry. And you ate an apple, and I ate a pear. 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We hailed, "Good morrow, mother," to a shawl-covered head, and bought a morning paper, which neither of us read. And she wept, "God bless you for the apples and pears." And we gave her all our money, but our subway fare.
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Her stern like a box, the Doris Hawes waddled off Browns out of the offshore westerly until after the lightning storm. I thought, shall she never come back from the oasis of the full North Atlantic itself? Anacoluthic and drag is the nature of a poem when it satisfies the problem of movement.

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1: The meeting. For years, I thought I knew, at the bottom of the dream, who spoke but to say farewell. Whose smile dissolved after his first words, gentle and plausible. Each time I found him, it was always the same, recognition and surprise. And then the silence after the first words, and the shifting of the eyes. Then the moment when he had nothing to say, and only smiled again. But this time toward a place beyond me, where I could not stay, no world of men. Now I am not sure. Who are you? Who have you been? Why do our paths cross? At the deepest bottom of the dream you are let in, a symbol of loss. Eye to eye we look, and we greet each other like friends from the same land. Bitter compliance. Like a faithless brother, you take and drop my hand.

0: Primrose. 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It is not a color. It is summer. It is the wind on a willow, the lap of waves, the shadow under a bush, a bird, a bluebird, three herons, a dead hawk rotting on a pole. Clear yellow. It is a piece of blue paper in the grass, or a three cluster of green walnuts swaying, children playing croquet, or one boy fishing, a man swinging his pink fists as he walks. It is lady's thumb, forget-me-nots in the ditch, moss under the flange of the car rail, the wavy lines in split rock, a great oak tree. It is a disinclination to be five red petals or a rose. It is a cluster of bird's breast flowers on a stem 6 feet high. Four open yellow petals about sepals curled backward into reverse spikes. Tufts of purple grass spot the green meadow and clouds the sky.
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1: In a real city, from a real house, at midnight by the ticking clocks, in winter by the crackling roads, hearing the noodle vendor's flute, two single, fragile, falling notes. But what can this small sing-song say under the noise of war? The flute itself a counterfeit. Siberian wind can freeze the lips. Merely a rubber bulb and metal horn. Hard to ride a cycle, watch for manholes and late drunks, and play a flute together. Just squeeze between gloved fingers, and the note of mild hope sounds. Release the indrawn sigh of mild despair. A poignant signal, like the cooey of some diffident soul locked out, less than appropriate to cooling macaroni. Two wooden boxes slung across the wheel, a rider in his middle age, trundling this gross contraption on a dismal road, red eyes and nose, and breathless rubber horn. Yet still the pathos of that double tune defies its provenance, and can warm the bitter night. Sleepless, we turn and sleep, or sickness dwindles to some local limb. Bought love for one long moment gives itself, or there a witch assures a frightened child she bears no personal grudge. And I, like other listeners, see my stupid sadness as a common thing, and being common, therefore something rare indeed. The puffing vendor, surer than a trumpet, tells us we are not alone. Each night that same frail midnight tune, squeezed from a bogus flute, under the noise of war, after war's noise, it mourns the fallen every night, it celebrates survival, in real cities, real houses, real time.

0: When I was born at Nosey Bent, they watched the windows and raised the rent. They hung out my parents' wedding line to see if I'd paid my 9-month fine. And when they found I'd overspent, they said my father was impotent. When I went out on the patch to play, the village children ran away. Salt was my hair as the sea bay sand, and I'd 7 fingers on each hand. My face was white as the workhouse wall, and I wore my head like a cannonball. While the children danced all over the hill, I cut the corn with Loony Lil. She didn't know what was 3 times 7, but she unscrewed her eyes and showed me heaven. I pillowed my head on her wounded breast, and the sun bailed out in the bleeding west. When the leaf lay light on the sycamore stem, they tried to send me to Bethlehem. The king of passion, the queen of pain, danced in their tower and lanced my brain, trapped my tongue in a silver bit that I might neither speak nor spit. They said I would neither sing nor say, but young Prince Hamlet came my way and took me to his house to dine on salads of lilies and ballads of wine, till I cast my cloak on the curling snow where the naked neighbours of Nosey go. The Count of Nosey has a coat of mail, but I fly feathered like the nightingale. Cold is my cage as death's bright dart, but my walls stand soft as a poor man's heart. 3 wise men wait at my garden gate. My crown is crooked, but my jacket is straight. Christopher Beer used to live here, where the white water winds over the weir, close to the claw of the pawing sea, under the spear of a cypress tree. Never a nightingale rings on the bough, burned is the orchard and broken the plough. Out of the orient, light like a lash severed the sky, and the river ran ash. Over the valley dawdled the fire, swallowing city, steeple and spire. All the proud people, nowhere to hide, kindling flowers of flame as they died. Nobody passes, nor sheds a salt tear. No one wears mourning for Christopher Beer. Free as the fountain, green as a gun, rich as the rainbow, and blind as the sun.
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Now, this other is just a short piece of a portrait of Christian Bernard, a painter. Eating is her subject. While eating is her subject. Where eating is her subject. Withdraw whether it is eating which is her subject. Literally, while she ate, eating is her subject. Afterwards, too, and in between. This is an introduction to what she ate. She ate a pigeon and a souffle. That was on one day. She ate a thin ham and its sauce. That was on another day. She ate dessert. That has been on one day. She had fish, grouse, and little cakes. That was before that day. She had breaded veal and grapes. That was on that day. After that, she ate every day. Very little, but very good. She ate very well that day. What is the difference between steaming and roasting? She ate it cold because of Saturday.

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1: No lame excuses can gloss over barge tar clotted at the tide line, the wrecked pier. I should have known better. 15 years between me and the bay profited memory, but did away with the old scenery, and patched this shoddy makeshift of a view to quit my promise of an idyll. The blue's worn out. It's a niggard estate, inimical now. The great green rock we gave good use as ship and house is black with tarry muck and periwinkles, shrunk to common size. The cries of scavenging gulls sound thin in the traffic of planes from Logan Airport opposite. Gulls circle gray under shadow of a stelia flight. Loss cancels profit. Except you do this tawdry harbor service and ignore it, I go a liar, gilding what's eyesore. Or must take loophole and blame time for the rock's dwarfed lump, for the drabbled scum, for a churlish welcome.

0: To his house the bodiless come to barter endlessly vision, wisdom, for bodies palpable as his and weighty. 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Obdurate in dense-grained wood, a bald angel blocks and shapes the flimsy light. Arms folded, watches his cumbrous world eclipse inane worlds of wind and cloud. 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Our bodies flicker toward extinction in those eyes, which, without him, were beggared of place, time, and their bodies. Emulous spirits make discord, try entry, enter nightmares, until his chisel bequeaths them life livelier than ours, a solider repose than death's.
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him ago. Who can pick up the weight of Britain? Who can move the German load or say to the French, here is France again? Imago, imago, imago. It is nothing, no great thing, nor man of 10 brilliances of battered gold and fortunate stone. It moves its parade of motions in the mind and heart, a gorgeous fortitude. Medium man in February hears the imagination's hymns and sees its images, its motions, and multitudes of motions, and feels the imagination's mercies in a season more than sun and south wind, something returning from a deeper quarter, a glacier running through delirium, making this heavy rock a place which is not of our lives composed. Lightly and lightly, O my land, move lightly through the air again.

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1: Sweeney among the nightingales. Ape-neck Sweeney spreads his knees, letting his arms hang down to laugh, the zebra stripes along his jaw swelling to maculate giraffe. The circles of the stormy moon slide westward toward the river plate. Death and the raven drift above, and Sweeney guards the horned gate. Gloomy Orion and the dog are veiled, and hushed the shrunken seas. The person in the Spanish cape tries to sit on Sweeney's knees, slips and pulls the tablecloth, overturns a coffee cup. Reorganized upon the floor, she yawns and draws a stocking up. The silent man in mocha brown sprawls at the windowsill and gapes. The waiter brings in oranges, bananas, figs, and hothouse grapes. The silent vertebrate in brown contracts and concentrates, withdraws. Rachel Nerubinovich tears at the grapes with murderous paws. She and the lady in the cape are suspect, thought to be in league. Therefore, the man with heavy eyes declines the gambit, shows fatigue, leaves the room and reappears outside the window, leaning in. Branches of wisteria circumscribe a golden grin. The host, with someone indistinct, converses at the door apart. The nightingales are singing near the convent of the Sacred Heart, and sang within the bloody wood when Agamemnon cried aloud, and let their liquid siftings fall to stain the stiff, dishonored shroud.

0: Ballad of Orange and Grape. After you finish your work, after you do your day, after you've read your reading, after you've written your say, you go down the street to the hot dog stand, one block down and across the way, on a blistering afternoon in East Harlem in the 20th century. Most of the windows are boarded up, the rats run out of a sack. Sticking out of the crummy garage, one shiny long Cadillac. At the glass door of the drug addiction center, a man who'd like to break your back. But here's a brown woman with a little girl dressed in rose and pink, too. Frankfurters sizzle on the steel where the hot dog man leans. Nothing else on the counter but the usual two machines, the grape one empty and the orange one empty. I face him in between. A black boy comes along, looks at the hot dogs, goes on walking. I watch the man as he stands and pours in the familiar shape, bright purple in the one marked orange, orange in the one marked grape, the grape drink in the machine marked orange, an orange drink in the grape. Just the one word, large and clear, unmistakable, on each machine. I ask him, how can we go on reading and make sense out of what we read? How can they write and believe what they're writing, the young ones across the street, while you go on pouring grape into orange and orange into the one marked grape? How are we going to believe what we read and we write and we hear and we say and we do? He looks at the two machines and he smiles and he shrugs and smiles and pours again. It could be violence and nonviolence. It could be white and black, women and men. It could be war and peace, or any binary system. Love and hate, enemy, friend, yes and no, be and not be, what we do and what we don't do. On a corner in East Harlem, garbage, reading, a deep smile, rape, forgetfulness, a hot street of murder, misery, withered hope. A man keeps pouring grape into orange, and orange into the one marked grape, pouring orange into grape and grape into orange forever.
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1: In a real city, from a real house, at midnight by the ticking clocks, in winter by the crackling roads, hearing the noodle vendor's flute, two single, fragile, falling notes. But what can this small sing-song say under the noise of war? The flute itself a counterfeit. Siberian wind can freeze the lips. Merely a rubber bulb and metal horn. Hard to ride a cycle, watch for manholes and late drunks, and play a flute together. Just squeeze between gloved fingers, and the note of mild hope sounds. Release the indrawn sigh of mild despair. A poignant signal, like the cooey of some diffident soul locked out, less than appropriate to cooling macaroni. Two wooden boxes slung across the wheel, a rider in his middle age, trundling this gross contraption on a dismal road, red eyes and nose, and breathless rubber horn. Yet still the pathos of that double tune defies its provenance and can warm the bitter night. Sleepless, we turn and sleep, or sickness dwindles to some local limb. Bought love for one long moment gives itself, or there a witch assures a frightened child she bears no personal grudge. And I, like other listeners, see my stupid sadness as a common thing, and being common, therefore something rare indeed. The puffing vendor, surer than a trumpet, tells us we are not alone. Each night that same frail midnight tune, squeezed from a bogus flute, under the noise of war, after war's noise, it mourns the fallen every night, it celebrates survival, in real cities, real houses, real time.